0: 4 su sata. Ovo je Glas Hrvatske. Slijede vijesti na engleskom jeziku.
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3: And a warm welcome to all of our listeners. My name is Nikola Badovinac, and these are the top stories for Sunday, the 27th of September, 2026. Major traffic delays expected in Zagreb on Monday as strike looms. Bad Blue Boys dismiss new stadium design. Croatia beats Czechia in Nations League opener. Workers at Zagreb's public transport operator and Zagreb Holding, the city's utility and communal services provider, are set to go on strike early Monday morning. Unions and city officials failed to reach a deal on pay and other benefits on Saturday. Major traffic disruptions are expected. Mayor Tomislav Tomašević, Ivan Novaković from Zagreb Holding, and Marko Bogdanović from ZET.
4: I do not accept ultimatums. I was elected by the people to be financially responsible. When I took office, the city was deeply in debt and financially unstable. We spent 2 years putting its finances back under control. Since 2023, salaries have increased by between 60 and 80%. Today, the city's finances are in balance. I cannot agree to demands that would put that stability at risk. That is not what the people elected me to do. My loyalty is to the people of Zagreb. And ultimately, it is the taxpayers who pay the salaries at ZET and Zagreb Holding. As far as Zagreb Holding is concerned, today is our first arbitration meeting. It would be unrealistic to expect a resolution today. But once a ruling is issued, we will expect the unions to act accordingly. We initiated the arbitration process yesterday. This should be a short process, and I expect a decision by tomorrow. I can't say exactly when the decision will come. What I can say is that the strike will begin before we have a ruling.
3: Union leader Mumin Hodžić says workers will not back down from their demands.
4: 75% of Zagreb Holding workers support a strike. That is the key point. Who are we as union leaders to ignore that? If we don't initiate a strike, we could face legal action and end up in jail. What is the role of a union leader? To listen to the workers and represent their wishes, or to turn tail and run at the first threat? They threaten not to pay us, and we're supposed to back down because of that? So be it. If they don't want to pay us, then don't.
3: Hardcore Dinamo fans known as the Bad Blue Boys released a statement today condemning the winning design for the new Maksimir Stadium. Since it was unveiled last Thursday, the design has faced widespread criticism and ridicule for its outdated, boxy appearance.
2: The proposed concept is not in line with the fundamental principles of the original proposal, and as such, we cannot support it. We expect the club and its representatives to be guided first and foremost by the wishes and interests of the club and its fans, and to take their views into account. The stadium is an issue that concerns generations of Dinamo fans. It goes beyond the routine decisions made by the club and by those currently running it. We expect everyone involved in this process to respect that.
3: The grape harvest was celebrated today in Krapina Zagorje County with traditional attire and harvesting methods on full display. After just a few weeks of fermentation, the first wine of the new vintage is traditionally uncorked on St. Martin's Day, celebrated on November 11th.
4: The event is excellent, as always. The harvest results varied this year. Some picked a little less, while others say they brought in more. In any case, the harvest is done and the barrels are full. Now we're just waiting for St. Martin to arrive and do his part.
3: The Red Bull Show Run made its latest stop in Zagreb today. The motorsport spectacle featured an Oracle Red Bull Racing F1 car and other Red Bull vehicles, showcasing the technical skills and precision of professional drivers.
4: It was an excellent performance. We saw legendary driver David Coulthard drifting through the streets of Zagreb in a Formula One car. What a fantastic experience. The drifting, as well as the performances by the other drivers, was also spectacular. As a racing fan, I have to say it left a very good impression on me.
3: And that wraps up the news, sports, and weather are next.
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3: Croatia kicked off their latest UEFA Nations League campaign with a 2-1 win over the Czech Republic in Prague on Saturday night. The win gave coach Slaven Bilic a winning start to his second stint with the national team. On Tuesday, Croatia takes on world champion Spain in Seville. Slaven Bilic, Luka Modric and Marko Pašalić.
4: I want to congratulate my players on their effort, their focus and all the other positive things they showed today. I'd also like to congratulate the Czechs. They're not on our level, we have more talent, but they attacked the goal well and they were very aggressive. They're quick in transition too, but we knew that coming into the game. It was an important win. It's always important to start off on the right foot, and getting a win for our new, old coach makes it even better. It's nice to score again, and I'm happy. If I remember correctly, I also scored in Bilic's first game during his first stint as coach. He's back, and I've scored again, so I'm happy. I'm really happy I was able to help the team get the 3 points. It was a tough game. As I said, the Czechs are a good team. The whole team can be proud of what we achieved today, and I'm proud of my own performance as well.
3: Denmark's Tobias Svare was crowned the overall winner of the 11th edition of the Crow Race, which wrapped up in the nation's capital today. Croatia's Fran Miholjevic and Nikolas Gojkovic finished this year's race in 27th and 62nd place.
5: It's been three really, really long days where I've been very nervous every single day because you never know what these guys want to do. So yeah, but really, really nice fights for the victory here, and really proud to be on top of the podium now.
4: The forecast for Monday calls for plenty of sunshine and warm. Winds weak, while the Adriatic coast will get an early morning and late evening northeasterly with a passing northwesterly during the day. Morning lows of 4 to 9 degrees Celsius in the interior and from 14 to 19 along the coast will give it a daytime highs of between 22 and 27 degrees around the country. And looking at the days ahead, still plenty of sunshine and warm around the continent with moderate clouds expected towards the end of the week. Sunny and warm along the coast as well, with passing clouds expected on Thursday.
3: And that wraps up the news. Be sure to follow us on social media. For the entire team here at the Voice of Croatia, this is Nikola Badovinac wishing you a pleasant remainder of the day.
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0: don't know if this is Gucci or Cleo, this is...
1: Hey, I got one, my friend, here. Sad će biti opasno i vruće, možete se skinuti lagano. One.

0: You're listening to Sports Review, the voice of Croatia's weekly wrap-up of sporting events focusing on Croatian athletes competing at home and abroad.
1: Good evening, I'm Nikola Badovinac, and welcome to the voice of Croatia's weekly sports review. Croatia kicked off their UEFA Nations League campaign with a win, beating the Czech Republic 2-1 in Prague on Saturday night. The result gave coach Slaven Bilic a winning start to his second stint in charge and came after a week of preparation in Rijeka for a demanding run of four matches in just 11 days. There had been a late concern over captain Luka Modric, who missed Friday's final training session with a viral infection. But the veteran midfielder recovered in time to start and scored Croatia's opening goal. Marko Pašalić added Croatia's second in the 77th minute, and the Orlando City forward was delighted to help secure the 3 points. Bilic was pleased with the performance, while also acknowledging the threat posed by the Czech side. Bilic, Modric and Pašalić spoke after the game.
2: I want to congratulate my players on their effort, their focus, and all the other positive things they showed today. I'd also like to congratulate the Czechs. They're not on our level, we have more talent, but they attacked the goal well, and they were very aggressive. They're quick in transition too, but we knew that coming into the game. It was an important win. It's always important to start off on the right foot, and getting a win for our new, old coach makes it even better. It's nice to score again, and I'm happy. If I remember correctly, I also scored in Bilic's first game during his first stint as coach. He's back, and I've scored again, so I'm happy. I'm really happy I was able to help the team get the 3 points. It was a tough game. As I said, the Czechs are a good team. The whole team can be proud of what we achieved today, and I'm proud of my own performance as well.
1: A few days before the opening match, defender Ivan Smolcic said the squad was settling in quite well, despite the packed schedule.
3: Everything is going smoothly and naturally. There is no uncertainty or nervousness. We're getting to know each other better, and the head coach has shared some of his ideas and thoughts with us. Everything is going really well. It won't be easy, though, because we have a lot of matches in a short period. But we're used to playing every 3 or 4 days at our clubs, so that's become the norm for us.
1: Lovro Majer and Igor Matanovic had also stressed the importance of getting off to a strong start against the Czechs.
2: We're ready. There are a lot of games in a short period of time. We also have a lot of players here. We'll see how it plays out. We're ready. We're healthy, and it'll be interesting. In a way, this is a new beginning for us, so it's important to play well against the Czechs. I hope the other games go well too, but making a good first impression is key. We're all playing really well in training, but I can hardly wait for the games to begin. The most important game is the first one on Saturday. We need to build some confidence ahead of the games against Spain and England, so getting a win against the Czechs is important.

0: biti jako teško potišati.
1: There is little time to celebrate, however, with Croatia facing a formidable schedule. Next up is Spain, the reigning World Cup champions, on Tuesday, September 29th in Seville. Croatia then return home where they take on England on Saturday, October 3rd in Rijeka, before hosting Spain on Tuesday, October 6th at Poljud Stadium in Split. Moving forward, the campaign resumes in November, with Croatia traveling to Wembley Stadium to face England on Thursday, November 12th, before finishing the group stage against Czechia in Osijek on Sunday, November 15th. With Spain, England and Czechia all in Group A3, Croatia face a demanding road ahead, but they have made the perfect start. Let's also not forget that Croatia reached the Nations League finals in 2023, eventually losing to Spain in a heartbreaking penalty shootout.
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1: The only other big sports story of the past week was the 11th edition of the Crow Race, which took place from September 22nd to 27th. With six stages and a route covering nearly 1,000 kilometers, the race once again connected Croatia's inland regions with its Adriatic coast, showcasing the country's stunning landscapes, diversity, and rich cultural heritage to audiences around the world. The race got underway in Split, with the opening 167-kilometer stage finishing in Seget Donji. Juan Sebastian Molano took the stage win. The second stage from Biograd na Moru to Novalja on the island of Pag saw Croatia's Nikolas Gojković finish second, putting him fourth overall at that point. Fellow Croatian Fran Miholjevic finished 31st. The riders then faced a grueling 174-kilometer route from the island of Krk to Labin in Istria. Danish rider Tobias Svare took the stage, with Antonio Tiberi and Tim Wellens completing the podium. Fran Miholjevic was the leading Croatian rider in 35th, while Gojković finished 93rd. Stage 4 took the peloton from Pula to Rijeka over 160 kilometers. Fran Miholjevic was the best-placed Croatian rider in 26th, with Nikolas Gojković finishing 47th. The penultimate stage ran from Karlovac to Sveta Nedelja, covering 165 kilometers. Paul Magnier took the stage win, while Fran Miholjevic finished 28th and Nikolas Gojković 66th. After the stage, Magnier had this to say.
3: I know the parkour. Last time was the same final climb and the same final downhill. I knew it would be a bit harder because on GC was close, so a lot of people wanted to attack. But the team did a really, really good job to control the whole day and control also in the final. It was also a really fast finish with the downhill and the final straight, but I still had 4 teammates and they did an amazing lead out, and I'm super happy to win here again.
1: And then on Sunday, it all came down to the final stage, 160 kilometers from Samobor to Zagreb, with the race finishing at Jarun Lakes. Italian rider Davide Donati won the stage, but it was Denmark's Tobias Svare who took the biggest prize, securing the overall Crow Race title. After the race, Svare reflected on what had been a tense battle.
4: It's been three really, really long days where I've been very nervous every single day because you never know what these guys want to do. So but really, really nice fights for the victory here, and really proud to be on top of the podium now.
5: And what are some key memories you will take home back home to Faxe?
4: Yeah, of course, my victory, I think, is the biggest one, and I will always remember that. It's my first victory as a pro, and yeah, unbelievable. And these 3 days in the leader jersey has been very, very special, and I will never forget it.
5: And can we expect you here next year as a defender?
4: You can ask my team, but hopefully I will be here next year again. I really like riding in this country, and so hopefully I will be here again.
1: The Crow Race is about more than just the sporting competition. The six-day event also plays an important role in promoting Croatia as an attractive cycling destination, appealing to professionals, enthusiasts, recreational riders, and two-wheeled explorers from around the world. You've been listening to the Voice of Croatia's Sports Review, a weekly rundown of sporting events focusing on Croatian athletes competing at home and abroad. Just a reminder to tune in to this week's highlights every Saturday at 6:05 p.m. for a weekly rundown of the top news stories from the past week. For the Voice of Croatia, I'm Nikola Badovinac.
2: You've been listening to the Voice of Croatia's Sports Review, a weekly rundown of sporting events focusing on Croatian athletes competing at home and abroad.

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10: Hello and welcome. My name is Katja Miličić and here are the top stories on this Monday, September 28th, 2026. Zagreb residents brace for another day of traffic jams as city workers strike continues. The HDZ deny they are behind the strike. PM weighs in on Maksimir Stadium design controversy. City service workers in Zagreb went on strike today, causing serious disruptions, particularly to traffic in the capital. The strike involves the city's public transport company, ZET, sanitation company, Čistoća, and other parts of Zagreb Holding. As expected, traffic was significantly affected with no trams or buses operating. On a normal weekday, the city operates around 200 trams and 300 buses. People were forced to find alternative ways of getting around. Here's what some commuters told Croatian Radio this morning. I'm on foot. It's about four stops. There are no trams, so I'm going to walk. Perhaps there could have been a better way, so all of us who have to get to work in the morning don't have to suffer. I'm taking a taxi. I'd take a city bike, but they're all taken. I took a bus, not Zet, from Velika Gorica and walked from the bus terminal. I support the strike. We wanted to take the train, but it was so packed we couldn't get on. All the city bikes are gone. I took the train and I support the strike. Meanwhile, waste is being collected only from institutions where a buildup of garbage could pose a health risk. Just 11 garbage trucks with 33 sanitation workers were out today. Recycling centers are closed. Unions and the city are in arbitration. Union leaders have said the strike will continue until their demands are met. It's going to continue until somebody says, let's go to the negotiating table. Sooner or later, that has to happen, said union leader Vladimir Jozic. If we don't manage to come to an agreement today, the same situation can be expected tomorrow, said union leader Dražen Jović. Zagreb Mayor Tomislav Tomašević, meanwhile, is standing by his position. He says the unions were determined to go on strike and deliberately drag their feet during the talks. Today, when we again asked them to name their arbiters, they did it around noon, which means the arbitration process with ZET cannot begin before tomorrow morning. This was totally unnecessary. It could have been done much sooner and had there been goodwill. But there was none because union leaders were not negotiating in good faith and were determined to go on strike no matter what. The arbitration process will determine the next steps, while the Zagreb County Court is due to rule tomorrow on whether the strike is legal. The HDZ's Zagreb branch has denied claims that it is behind the strike, saying the allegations are an attempt to shift responsibility away from the city authorities. Such insinuations from the current city administration, headed by Možemo and the SDP, are an attempt to deflect responsibility for this particular dispute onto someone else. That's why I have urged everyone making these claims to show their evidence, and if they have none, to stop spreading lies. The HDZ has never met or communicated with any union representative who organized this strike, said Ivan Matijević, the HDZ's Zagreb branch leader. However, one of the HDZ's coalition partners, a minority MP, Armin Hodžić, is the son of Mumir Hodžić, the head of the Sanitation Workers Union. The MP confirmed this to reporters, but denied any connection to the strike. Prime Minister Andrej Plenković described this particular insinuation as, quote, creative, and criticized the media for their coverage of the strike. The Drito party, which is also in opposition in Zagreb alongside the HDZ, says the party's influence in the capital is limited. In Zagreb, the HDZ is not powerful enough for that. It is possible this is someone's father. However, this is only one union leader, and we are talking about three-quarters of the city's workers. Tomislav Tomasevic should stop playing the victim and take responsibility for this situation, said Marija Selak Raspudić of the Drito party. Justice Minister Damir Habijan declined to comment on the legality of the strike, while Education Minister Radovan Fuchs said schools would be flexible in dealing with students who are late or absent because of the strike. The government has set new fuel prices effective from midnight tonight. The good news for drivers is that diesel and agricultural diesel will be cheaper. The price of diesel is dropping by 5 cents per liter, while agricultural diesel will be 8 cents cheaper. However, the price of gasoline is going up by 2 cents. Starting tomorrow, a 50-liter tank of diesel will cost 93 euros, 2.5 euros less than before, while a 50-liter tank of gasoline will cost 88 euros, an increase of 1 euro. The new prices will remain in effect for 7 days. September has been a turbulent month for diesel drivers. From an initial price of 1.79 euro per liter, diesel rose to 1.85 euro in the middle of the month before reaching a record high of 1.91 euro last week. The government sought to cushion the increase by cutting excise duties. Without that intervention, diesel would have cost as much as 2.26 euros per liter last week. Now, however, the trend is reversing. As of midnight, the price of diesel will fall, although it will still be 7 cents more expensive than at the start of the month. We've dug deep into the excise tax, which has been completely exhausted. Then, thanks to our timely request to the European Commission, we managed to get a carve-out for the European part of the excise tax, said Prime Minister Andrej Plenković. For now, there is no update on the possible introduction of a daily fuel price adjustment, a model that Economy Minister Ante Šušnjar said was being considered. That means the new prices will remain in effect for the next 7 days. The controversy over the proposed design of the new Maksimir Stadium continues. After Dinamo's fan group, the Bad Blue Boys, came out against the plan, the club's chairman of the board and legendary footballer Zvonimir Boban has now spoken out. Boban acknowledged that the majority of fans oppose the current plan, but expressed confidence that everyone will ultimately be satisfied with the outcome. As I am just a drop in the blue ocean, I have no right, like anyone else with the club, not to fight for your ideas, to be heard and respected, and to try everything to make them come true. I believe that the investors, the city of Zagreb, and the government, together with the selection panel, will find the best possible way to bring these ideas to fruition, said Boban in a statement. Meanwhile, Prime Minister Andrej Plenković has also expressed dissatisfaction with the new stadium project, saying that if legally possible, the current plan should be scrapped and a new tender launched. The government is more than just a partner on this project. It created the legal framework to make it possible. I do respect the opinions of experts. However, I think we have to take a look as soon as possible at whether there are legal means for canceling this tender. I think that would be the best and fastest solution, and many people I spoke to agree. The Prime Minister added that the goal would be to launch another tender quickly in order to find a better solution.
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10: In sports, following their away victory in the Czech Republic in their opening Nations League match, the Croatian national football team has arrived in Spain, where they are set to face the reigning world champions tomorrow in Seville. Slaven Bilic's squad will hold a training session this evening. The match kicks off tomorrow at 8:45 p.m. Tuesday will bring sunny and warm weather during the day, although there could be some local fog in the morning. Inland, winds will be light. On the coast, expect moderate northeasterly winds with stronger gusts around the Velebit Channel. During the afternoon, winds on the coast will shift to the northwest and southwest. Morning temperatures will range from 5 to 10 degrees Celsius inland and from 14 to 19 along the Adriatic. Daytime highs will range from 22 to 27 degrees. And that brings us to the end of the program. We leave you with a reminder of the day's top stories. Zagreb residents brace for another day of traffic jams as city workers' strike continues. The HDZ deny they are behind the strike. PM weighs in on Maksimir Stadium design controversy. For the Voice of Croatia, I'm Katja Milicic.
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3: And a warm welcome to all of our listeners. My name is Nikola Badovinac, and these are the top stories from Monday, the 28th of September, 2026. Public transport workers and communal services on strike in Zagreb. Government Council for Slavonia, Baranja and Srijem holds session. Prime Minister hints at new tender for Maksimir Stadium design. Workers at Zagreb's public transport operator ZET and Zagreb Holding, the city's utility and communal services provider, went on strike early Monday morning. Unions are demanding higher salaries, while the city says wages have already increased by between 60 and 87% over the past 3 years. Mayor Tomislav Tomašević.
4: Union leaders unilaterally decided to go on strike. They could have waited a few more days for the arbitration process to finish, but they chose not to. The legal responsibility for the damage caused by this strike lies squarely with the union leaders. It is extremely irresponsible and unprecedented for unions to shut down all public transport, utility, and communal services. The city of Zagreb will not pay workers for the time they spend on strike, not because they are on strike, but because of how the strike came about, namely their disregard for the arbitration process.
3: Justice Minister Damir Habjan stressed the need for dialogue between the city and the workers.
4: We live in a democratic society and everyone has the right to express their satisfaction or dissatisfaction. Likewise, everyone has the right to strike. The unions have stated their own reasons for going on strike. Naturally, the mayor has his own perspective and his own side of the story. As a minister and a representative of the executive branch, I cannot get involved in determining whether the strike is legal. The city authorities must assess the situation and decide on the appropriate next steps.
3: Economy Minister Ante Šušnjar says the government is postponing the introduction of reference prices for services originally planned for October 1st. The minister acknowledged the measure may have been too broad and the businesses were not given enough time to adjust. The aim was to give consumers a reference point for tracking price changes.
4: As the Minister of Economy and someone with a background in the private sector, I fully understand the challenges entrepreneurs face, but I also have a responsibility to protect consumers and regulate the market. That calls for a well-thought-out solution. Citizens should have the right to see how the price of a product has changed and have access to the information they need to decide where to spend their money. Listening to criticism is not a sign of weakness. What is far worse is pushing ahead with a solution when it is clear that it still needs improvement.
3: The Government's Council for Slavonia, Baranja and Srijem met today in Donji Miholjac. New contracts and funding were awarded for projects in water management, nature conservation, climate initiatives, and urban development. The meeting also focused on positive demographic trends, as well as new and ongoing investments. Prime Minister Andrej Plenković, EU Funds Minister Natasha Mikuš-Žigman, and Osijek Baranja County Prefect Natasha Tramišak.
4: Ahead of today's session, we continued a major investment cycle by awarding 13 contracts worth 54 million euros. This reflects a clear political priority to strengthen the five counties of eastern Croatia and promote more balanced regional development by directing more funding to the region.
5: Since we last met in December, we have increased the value of the contracts signed by 660 million euros. What is particularly important is that the cumulative value of funds paid out in this area has now reached 3.5 billion euros. Since the Council's last session, we have also launched the process of selecting a contractor for our largest and most important project in Osijek County and across Slavonia, the construction of the Osijek Clinical Hospital Center.
3: EU defense ministers met in Brussels today to discuss further military support for Ukraine, as well as Europe's response to what they describe as growing hybrid threats from Russia designed to undermine democracy. According to Foreign Policy Chief Kaya Kallas, Russia's goal is to shift public support away from Ukraine.
6: We will discuss the hybrid attacks in the EU and actually the border strategy against the hybrid attacks. We will propose also the emergency protocol, so everything that is under the threshold of armed aggression, how we can operate together with European Commission, the member states, as well as the External Action Service, what are the tools that we can use on different levels.
3: Amid unrelenting criticism of the winning design for the new Maksimir Stadium, Dinamo President Zvonimir Boban issued a statement defending the project's legitimacy and merits, while expressing hope that a compromise can ultimately be reached.
4: As I am just one drop in the blue sea, I have no right, nor does anyone else within the club, not to fight for your ideas to be heard and respected and for everything to be attempted so that they can be concretely realized. I believe that the investors, the City of Zagreb and the government of Croatia, together with the evaluation jury, will find the best possible path toward realizing those ideas.
3: The Prime Minister also weighed in on the stadium, saying that launching a new tender remains a possibility.
4: Personally, I am not satisfied with the design. When something doesn't feel right from the outset, you tend to trust that instinct, and that appears to be the reaction of the overwhelming majority of Dinamo fans and many others involved in football. I respect the experts, but I believe we need to establish as soon as possible whether there are legal grounds to annul this tender. The aim, of course, would be to quickly organize a second, possibly negotiated tender, and arrive at a solution.
3: And that wraps up the news, sports, and weather are next.
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3: The national football team arrived in Seville today ahead of Tuesday's Nations League clash with Spain. Captain Luka Modric.
4: Spain are definitely one of the best teams in the world. This is a great test for us to see how we measure up against the very best. It'll be a tough game, but we're a good team too. I'm sure the coach will come up with the best possible game plan. That said, we need to play our own game. We won't adapt our style to match theirs. We've never done that in the past, and we're not going to start now. The forecast for Tuesday calls for plenty of sunshine and warm to very warm. Winds weak, while the Adriatic coast will get a moderate to strong northeasterly in the morning and again in the evening, with a northwesterly and southwesterly during the day. Morning lows of 5 to 10 degrees Celsius in the interior and from 14 to 19 on the coast. We'll give it a daytime highs between 22 and 27 degrees around the country.
3: And that wraps up the news. Be sure to follow us on social media. For the entire team here at the Voice of Croatia, this is Nikola Badovinac wishing you a pleasant remainder of the day.
1: You've been listening to Croatian Radio, the Voice of Croatia.
2: Join us again at the same time tomorrow.